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is the Star, Kenya's biggest newspaper. Because the Star circulates 100,000 copies. And Why is the Star Kenya's boldest newspaper? Because the Star brings you stories no one dare touch. That is, 100,000 copies of Kenya's biggest and boldest newspaper. 100,000 copies in circulation. 100,000 copies of the Star right there where you are. 100,000 copies of the Star, right there where you are. Grab a copy of the new, boldly reimagined and revamped Star newspaper, because smart people read the Star.

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0: What a voice. It is Leona Lewis coming through with that powerful emotional delivery of Bleeding Love on Classic 105. Good times and great hits. I mean, Melda Butio. And now that we are on those voices that make you stop whatever you're doing, we're going to be going back to a true legend, an artist known for his incredible vocals, his signature long hair, and a man who's given us timeless love hits. He is coming up with a song that has been covered by so many, but his version remains unforgettable. A song about the depth of love, and he's asking the question, what does a man do when he truly loves a woman? Michael Bolton is next on Classic 105.
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And that is a collaboration of two women who sound absolutely amazing, Money Long and Mariah Carey, Made For Me remix on Classic 5, Good Times and Great Hits. Imelda Butchio is my name. My time with you has come to an end. Yes, it has. Thank you so much for choosing to spend your Saturday morning with me here on Classic 5. Keep it classic, though, because Steve Otieno is coming up next with more good times and great hits for you all the way till 3 p.m. Right now, enjoy and sing along to this hit by Element, Lay Bien and Joshua Baraka, Ayaya.

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0: 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Good times and great hits on your home of good times and great hits. For flavor, this guy says he used to be a church drummer before he became famous. Coming through in a couple of minutes. Alicia Keys is so good with the piano. Domana Ligita Keys. And I hope Kamuko Apple Kalau, you are using your purple gas to make yourself warm. Man, I Need Olivia Dean is up next.
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0: Diamond Platinum. So Happy isn't a bongo song. Sounds like a Niger song to me. Happy coming at you on your home of good time, saying great hits, classic 105. Also coming at you on 105.9 in Mombasa, 106.3 in Kisumu, 95.7 in Nax Vegas, and globally, it's on songaplay.com. Your Music Legends Weekend coming through. Also, your Legends of All Time. Speaking of legends, Eliud Kipchoge was in Brazil. You do not want to know how people were flocking and following him around like a small celeb. Big celeb, not even small. International, if you were to call it so. For the meantime, if you're about to make a call, stick around for Nicole C. Marlin. She's about to tell you who to call in about 3 minutes. Jennifer Hudson is coming through in a few.
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0: Nicole C. Marlin. 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My name is Steve Otieno. All calls to Trump couldn't help America in the World Cup. You can ask Baleguni if you want. Stick around for some of your greatest legends coming up, including an American legend. He signed his first record contract at A&M Records at 18 years old for just $1. Find out who that is. Also, a legendary member of Klepto dropping after Bruno Mars. 24K Magic is coming up.
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0: UB40 has basically been through all the generations. 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My name is Steve Otieno, and coming at you on 106.1 in Nyeri, 106.3 in Kisumu, and in Ax Vegas, Nakuru, 95.7. Stick around for Luther Vandross. This guy, Kumbe, he had a secret talent. He could actually sue, like he could sue a sweater. He's coming through with There's Nothing Better in a couple of few. Willie Pose nowadays is not doing gospel. He's coming through with Jazino, with Cuckoo in a few. And in case you're not good at following instructions, Mahalia might just help you. She's coming through next.
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0: lot of people were surprised Heinz could be like sing along Luther Vandross very smoothly. That's Gregory Heinz and Luther Vandross. This collaboration remains one of Luther Vandross' most unique male-male duets. There's nothing better. It's on your home of good times and great hits. 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My name is Steve Otieno. Stick around for more legends, including the Isley Brothers, also this Nigerian who's enjoying all his fame alongside, actually all the fame in this 2026 World Cup theme songs. Jamie Foxx and Kanye also have a collab, is coming through in a couple of minutes. Elementele Bien, who's been voted East Africa's best male performer, and Joshua Baraka coming up next with Ayaya.
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0: Belgium team. Granted, Belgium for me, and what really annoys me, that this should have been Senegal yesterday. Because Belgium, I think, had a chip on their shoulder when they played the US, especially with the Balogun
1: that thing. Incident. Yeah,
0: they came from behind to beat Senegal by 3-2 in extra time. Should have been Senegal, but I think they did a decent job. They didn't go away quietly. It was a bit of a one-sided game, because when you look at the numbers and stats, it was all in favor of Spain. But that equalizer just now threw the cat amongst the pigeons. The question is now, could Belgium now take the next step and now knock out the Spanish, which didn't happen? So credit to Belgium. I think they woke up as the tournament went along. But obviously, in hindsight, you knew that Spain were actually the favorites for this game.
1: Yeah.
0: The last time actually Spain lost to Belgium was 40 years ago, the 1986 FIFA World Cup in Mexico. So credit to Spain. They have done well, but they'll have to play much better against France in the semi-final on Tuesday.
1: I do agree with you that on that, Big Will. But Belgium, that was the first goal actually Spain have conceded
0: in this World Cup.
1: Yeah. And I remember last weekend, we got a bit of pelters from a certain someone on social media, because we remember we mentioned Spain's defense being the weakest.
0: Yes.
1: And he was like, we don't know what we are talking about. Spain have not conceded a goal this whole tournament. Like, for me, my response to that would have been, Spain have not really faced anyone of note.
0: Absolutely.
1: I think this France team that they're going to face in the final, in the semi-final,
0: on Tuesday,
1: will get in a bit of trouble, but we'll be touching on that semi-final a little bit later on. Now, for Belgium, they started a bit slow. Yes. Group stages, it was a draw and then a win.
0: Drawing with Egypt, I think.
1: And then Iran.
0: Was it Iran? Then I think they beat New Zealand. Yes.
1: And then they just made it out against Senegal.
0: Yeah, in the round of 32,
1: Would you think? Would you say Rudy Garcia has done a decent job getting them to the quarterfinals? Or are you expecting more from this Belgium side?
0: No, I wasn't expecting more from this Belgium side. Honestly speaking, they were not amongst my teams to watch out for. And that's why I'm saying this should have been Senegal. But credit to them, I think Rudy Garcia did a very good job. Man management, benching Romelu Lukaku, because he didn't play so much in the Serie A. Him coming in as a sub. Then, of course, having the decisions to bench was the farthest, I think, whatever they could have gone. And I think that golden generation of Belgium is pretty much over. Now they'll have to look at new talent, maybe start relying on the likes of Doku and other guys to come through. Because, we're having this conversation about Belgium 2-3 weeks ago. I mean, the likes of Munia and Castagne, were they in 2018?
1: They're still here.
0: Playing here now. So now Belgium have to rebuild and get new talent coming through. And I think it's a country which prioritizes young talent, youth talent to come through. So they need to do that going forward, because a good chunk of their players are leaving after this World Cup.
1: Now, the problem I do have with Belgium is that we're not seeing any of that young talent as of yet. Aside from Doku, De Ketelaere, you can throw him in there, but he's not all that.
0: Yes.
1: There's not really anyone, because you see the likes of Trossard, De Bruyne, those are going out.
0: Yeah, those are going out, yes.
1: Tielemans as well,
0: he's on his last legs, yes.
1: So Belgium, it's going to be a long 4 years for Belgium to the next World Cup, because they have to get it right, because that defense as well is just not it. Now, Big Will, I want us to touch on something next. A lot of controversy has been happening in this World Cup.
0: Especially this week.
1: Oh, especially this week.
0: The Argentina-Egypt game.
1: The president of the United States just can't keep his mouth shut. So it's caused a bit of a stir in the footballing world. Now, if you don't know what you're talking about, stay tuned, because we'll be touching on all that controversy up next.
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2: Big Willie here, being very neutral, supporting the winner of the FIFA World Cup, which will be next Sunday at the MetLife Stadium in New Jersey.
1: Of course, Big Will being neutral, his team got knocked out weeks, was it a weeks ago, even days ago? But anyhow, imagine. Gone with the wind.
2: Yeah, absolutely.
1: Now, this FIFA World Cup has had some controversies. Yes, it has been a successful World Cup.
2: Yes, yeah, true.
1: But it has had a lot of controversies, especially this week. Big Will, where do we start it off?
2: Let's start with the Argentina-Egypt game. Because, man, the conspiracy theories have just went overdrive after that game. Now, Egypt were leading this game by 2-0 against Argentina. And Argentina looked to be on the way home. Mm-hmm. They were looking dead and buried before they scored 3 goals in 11 minutes. And we'll touch that game later.
1: Yeah.
2: But I mean, the vitriol and the hatred against the French ref, and then you're looking at the FIFA president Infantino seated at the stands there when Argentina was scoring, especially when Messi was scoring, he was literally getting very giddy, very excited, and it doesn't paint a very good picture.
1: Yep,
2: for
1: it does not,
2: because you should be neutral. Okay, deep in your heart of hearts, maybe you may want Argentina or a certain country to win, but when the FIFA president is in there celebrating. Maybe not openly, but you can just tell. You know, it's very easy with body language.
1: Expressions and body language. Yeah.
2: You can tell. And of course, the way it came about, with the VAR and the penalty not being given, it sends a very bad signal. It just shows that Argentina ni kama wanabebwa.
1: Yeah.
2: And it doesn't look, it's not a very good fit, especially for a knockout game. Because remember Argentina's game against Austria. Messi stepped on the guy on the calf.
1: Algeria.
2: Yeah. Wasn't sent off. Then, of course, you've got the game against Cape Verde, where Argentina had to really dig deep and win that game by 3-2. And then now this one against Egypt, where they really had to come from behind and win. And then some instances, some 50-50 calls were heading all Argentina's way. So it's not a very good picture. But I have my observations about the goals. Mm-hmm. And I just think Egypt just throw away the game, just like Senegal did against Belgium. And that's football for you.
1: Yeah, because I get the frustrations from the Egyptians to concede 3 goals in the last 11 minutes of the game, was it?
2: Yes, yes.
1: But I look at them, instead of complaining, the head coach was complaining. I think a member of their staff,
2: red card.
1: Why not focus on your defending? Yes. Is this a problem with African teams? We have noticed this.
2: Yeah, we talked about this last
1: World Cup.
2: Yeah, we talked about it, yes.
1: The final 10 minutes...
2: Yeah,
1: they go to sleep.
2: They go to sleep, because for me, even the Egyptians, I'll be cursing myself and asking, why did we throw away this game at 2-0? Because Argentina were not in it, by the way.
1: They were not,
2: especially in the closing stages. So as a coach and as Hossam Hassan, what do you do? You either play a 4-5-1 formation or you put men behind the ball, because Romero, with that free header, surely, that was the turning point for me. Forget about goal number two and goal number three. That was the turning point, because that now gave the Argentines life, because they didn't look like they were going to actually
1: They did
2: score.
1: Not. They did not.
2: And credit to the Egyptian keeper who kept them in the game in the first half. So I think they've got no leg to stand on, unfortunately.
1: Unfortunate.
2: I know football is a very emotional sport. When you look at that game critically, when all the noise has died down, and you look at those two big decisions, I think the French ref got it.
1: He got it spot on.
2: Spot on.
1: Yeah, he did.
2: He did.
1: Now, talking about controversy, Mr. Balogun from the United States,
2: exactly.
1: He had his red card suspended. He played the game. He was available for the game against Belgium, but unfortunately, they lost. The one and only Mr. Trump, he does a lot online as well.
2: Yes.
1: He came out and said he had to make a call to Infantino.
2: Yeah.
1: We have touched on Infantino, and now even this does not sit well at all.
2: It doesn't. And it brings the integrity of FIFA and the World Cup into question. Because by the time the FIFA president, by the time a sitting US president, or any president, whether you're a prime minister or even a king, gets involved, it just shows you that the game has gone to the dogs.
1: Mm-hmm.
2: It's absolutely, totally wrong. Because where does that now leave the FIFA disciplinary committee?
1: Yeah,
2: it just means that they've got no job to do. You guys now are the mercy of, a politician or a president who can make a decision and have a decision being overturned. Because right now, England could say they asked the prime minister to go and actually call FIFA and Infantino for general counsel, because he got us
1: a two-game
2: suspension. Not even one.
1: Two.
2: So if England, I mean, he misses now tonight's game against
1: Norway.
2: If they progress, he misses now the semi against against Colombia. No, against either Argentina
1: or
2: Switzerland. So it's wrong. You see, where you know you've set a precedent, and it's a Pandora's box, because in previous tournaments we've seen it even with AFCON, yellow cards are normally swept off the table once you get into the knockout. So FIFA have to clean their act together and end this thing. Let it be the last and first time we're hearing about this, about calls coming from politicians and presidents.
1: And Mr. Trump himself.
2: And Mr. Trump himself.
1: Now, if you're tuned in, do let us know what you think about all these controversies that have been happening at the FIFA World Cup, the one involving Donald Trump. We know he's one, he's a handful.
2: Yes.
1: And also Infantino's reaction, there was this post-match reaction he did again after Argentina against Cabo Verde. Our number is 0702-946-100. You can also get us on X at KISS100. 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
2: Big Will here, being very neutral ahead of the World Cup final, which will be next Sunday at the MetLife Stadium in New Jersey.
1: Big Will representing Die Mannschaft. That's his team. For you, for those of you who don't know, let me just tell you, he represents Germany. But before we get into club football and all the transfers, the hullabaloos that's been happening in the world of club football, let's touch on something in this World Cup. The top scorers, Big Will, because it's a very tight race.
2: Yes.
1: We have the likes of Mbappe, Messi, blah, blah, blah. Big Will, read them for us and the number of goals they have.
2: Why? Kylian Mbappe is on 8. I think, if I'm not wrong, he was a top goal scorer at the last World Cup in Qatar. He's got 8 goals and 3 assists. And then he's tied with Lionel Messi for the top goal scorer with Messi has 8 goals and 1 assist. Then you've got Erling Haaland, 7 goals. No assists, by the way. It just shows you that him is just there to score, to put the ball in the back of the net.
1: Yep.
2: Then Harry Kane, 4th with 6 goals and 1 assist. And then you've got Ousmane Dembele at 5 goals with 2 assists. Notable mentions, Jude Bellingham, 4 goals, 1 assist. And then you've got Oyarzabal with 4 goals and 1 assist. And then Manzambi of Switzerland, 3 goals and 2 assists. Those are the guys who, for me, look like in contention, because their teams
1: are still
2: left in the World Cup. We've got the quarter today, the semi, and then of course the final, then the final and the final and the bronze medal match, which is, for me, totally ridiculous.
1: I know.
2: Love the Euros. Euros don't have that.
1: They don't have that nonsense
2: of third and fourth, by the way.
1: Because what's the difference?
2: Yeah.
1: Third, fourth.
2: You've lost a semi, man. You're gutted. You're destroyed.
1: Yeah.
2: You're dispirited. No need to play. But FIFA has to have it, because it's a money making game for FIFA.
1: Of course. I'd throw, if I was the money, if I lost a semi final, I'd throw the players that haven't played throughout the tournament, throw them in that game.
2: For that bronze medal game.
1: At least let them say they participated in the World Cup.
2: Yeah.
1: You know what I mean?
2: Yes.
1: But from those guys you've mentioned, Big Will, anyone you're favoring there to tip the other for that top scorer award?
2: I think it has to be Kylian Mbappe. This guy,
1: he's on fire, right?
2: Else, by the way. And also Messi, and also Harry Kane. I'm not too sure. Haaland could get a goal tonight against
1: it'll be difficult
2: against England, but I don't see if he goes further. But this is football, anything can happen. He can get a goal or two, but I think maybe his tournament ends tonight. But these are the three guys. They'll be in the semifinals.
1: Especially Messi, now that he's playing. They're playing Switzerland.
2: Yes.
1: And I think Messi has scored like a barring two goals.
2: Yes.
1: He scored the other goals for Argentina or something of the sort.
2: Yeah, I think the other guys who have scored for Argentina, Enzo Fernandez.
1: Romero.
2: Toro. I think
1: Toro is in Spain. That's our right back.
2: Oh, sorry. Oh.
1: It's Enzo, Romero.
2: Romero, yes.
1: Martinez,
2: yes.
1: Lisandro.
2: Yeah.
1: I think they all each have one.
2: Lautaro hasn't scored a goal yet.
1: Lautaro, yeah, Martinez.
2: Yeah, Lautaro, yeah. So two Martinezes, eh? Oh, it's confusing.
1: Oh, yeah, the other one.
2: Lisandro Martinez and...
1: Oh, even, yeah, I think he scored a penalty. Yeah. I don't even know. I can't even remember. Yeah. But anyway, Messi has scored a bunch.
2: The goals have been scored by...
1: Probably 75% of...

0: Lionel Messi, yes.
1: And he has a chance again today because he's playing a Switzerland side.
0: Mm.
1: If Argentina play to what people expect, he can easily get an assist.
0: Yes, a goal and an assist, or even two.
1: Why
0: not? Yeah, why not? Yes.
1: The other ones are a bit Mbappe playing Spain. Yeah, he might get a goal. Spain's defense not the best.
0: Yes.
1: These other ones, Harry Kane. Mm. Harry Kane might get a goal again. I don't fancy Noah's defense that much.
0: True.
1: I really don't fancy Noah's defense.
0: True.
1: Probably Kane probably has a significant. Whoever can get a hat trick right now.
0: Oof. For a World Cup quarterfinal, a hat trick. Wait,
1: it's going to be difficult, sir.
0: Yeah, it's going to be. It won't be easy, by the way. Quarterfinal games are very tight. Won by the odd goal, by the way. Yeah, so they're very tight affairs. So, a hat trick, God bless you.
1: God bless you.
0: Hey, it's not something you can really sniff about. Yeah.
1: So, for Big Will, he's tipping either Mbappe or the GOAT, Lionel Messi, to get this top score award. For me, I think I'll lean towards Big Will's prediction as well. I think I'll go Mbappe or Messi as well to get this top score award. Now, coming up next, finally, now we're moving to club football. Manchester United fans, keep your ears glued. 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
1: Welcome back to The Score and The Kickoff on Kiss FM and Classic 105. I'm the one and only Delvin Owino, who's been representing Team Espana for the World Cup, and I'm joined by
2: Big Willie. Now we are moving on to club football. The greatest team in England, Liverpool Football Club.
1: Oh, you've just reminded me. Yes. Why is my mind still at international football? I need to take a take two for that. Of course, I'm representing the Premier League champions. Mm. The Arsenal. It feels so good to say that, by the way. Mm. Arsenal fans, by the way.
2: You've been on a dry spell. 22 years. That's
1: why it feels even better. The Arsenal fans, our number 0702-946-100. Arsenal fans, I want to hear from you and who you think we should be signing. But let's focus on this team that I had said last weekend. Was it last weekend?
2: Was it two weeks ago?
1: That people are shopping at these high-end designer stores and then the Gikomba market shopping. Have I not been proven right?
2: Then the flea market.
1: Exactly. Yes. Have I not been proven right?
2: Yeah, you have. Absolutely spot on. Very, very, very right. Now, this week, was it this week or yesterday or Thursday, the move by Manchester United for Ederson collapsed. Mm-hmm. I think he failed his medical, and that's why now you saw Man United now having gone now to Chelsea to sign Andre Santos. Still doesn't push the needle for me.
1: It doesn't,
2: by the way. I mean, Man United had to challenge, the likes of Arsenal and Man City based on last season. You need some spending power and some star attractions. Guys, yeah. I mean, it's what I would call the wow factor. You're like, whoa, now that's a statement signing. That now takes you over the edge. Mm-hmm. But Andre Santos, for me, will not push Man United closer to Arsenal, to Man City. Now, if I'm not ruling them out, if now they go and sign star power and good players and big signings, who will bring value to United and who will give them the edge, then now you're talking. But if the season will start today, I mean, it's the same old. Yeah, it's the same old Man United. Absolutely same old Man United. Yes.
1: Because we were saying last weekend that United compared to Spurs, you'd fancy United to get the Tonali.
2: Yeah,
1: Fernandes,
2: because they
1: right?
2: still have that pulling power. It's arguably the biggest club in English football. But Spurs are beating you hands down in terms of signings.
1: A team that was about to be relegated twice.
2: Back to back, yes.
1: I've just gone and splashed money on Tonali. I think if United actually pushed for that deal and they really wanted him, I think they'd have got Tonali. But I don't know how they're operating. Mm. I don't know if it's the money they don't want to pay what's being requested.
2: Yes, I know, because look at Man United from 2017, 2018, even 2019. Some of the signings that they have done have not been very good signings. They have paid over the odds, and I think now the new team led by Omar Berada don't want to go down that route whereby you're just spending money like it's confetti. Yeah. You want value for money, good signings, but I think also on the flip side, there has to be a balance. Mm-hmm. Andre Santos for me does not set the heart racing for me. It doesn't. Now, we are saying this in hindsight because, the transfer window closes at the end of August. Maybe they have an ace up their sleeve. We don't know. But for now, I think your first signing, if you're really Man United, has to be box office. You're like, boom, yep, now. Yep. These guys are talking. But Andre Santos, it's like a yawn, man. You're still sleeping.
1: And that's a player, by the way, never used to start at Chelsea.
2: Exactly.
1: He started very few games. He was in the first 11 per se, because it was Caicedo, Enzo, Palmer.
2: Yes.
1: That was their favorite.
2: Exactly.
1: What was known.
2: Yes.
1: So to go and get a bench player from Chelsea for 50 million, and I hope not. I hope, for United fans' sake, I hope he's not the answer to sorting out that Casemiro conundrum now that he's left.
2: Yeah.
1: But for me, Big Will, I know for you as well, let them continue shopping at that market.
2: Yeah, let them continue. Long may it continue. Long may it continue. Me, I feel nothing. They can do whatever they want. If that's their level, shall we out.
1: Let them stay there. But United fans, we're not saying that it's going to be a flop. It may work out. It may not work out. But for a team of that caliber, we expect more from United. But we do understand you've been on a 14-year Premier League drought. Mm. So probably you don't have that pulling power that you used to have back then. But Big Will, the Reds, the Liverpool, the team from Liverpool, we'll be touching on Liverpool up next. Liverpool fans, you want to hear what Big Will has to say. There's been a few departures from Anfield this week. Big Will be filling us in with all that news.
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1: 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I'm the one and only Delvin Owino, representing the champions of the English Premier League, Team Arsenal.
2: Big Willie here, representing the greatest team in England, Liverpool Football Club.
1: Liverpool fans, keep your ears glued to the radio because Big Will has a lot to tell us about Liverpool. There have been some departures, not players though, in case you're panicking, not players, but the higher-ups.
2: Yes.
1: There have been a few departures. Big Will tell us who and who have departed the club and how that may affect Liverpool moving forward into the new season.
2: Yeah, I think yesterday we saw news that Michael Edwards and Richard Hughes have left. It leaves now Liverpool in a limbo in terms of transfer. I think Mike Gordon now steps in as now the lead guy, but you would have wanted some seamless transition in terms of whoever is going to be in charge, because now we've got a new coach, Andre Iraola, who we brought in from Bournemouth, is in charge. But now I don't know if it's uncertainty, it's one step forward, two steps back, because right now we start our preseason this week, but now I'm not hearing a lot about transfer targets. Who are we after?
1: Mm-hmm.
2: I mean, we've just brought in Victor Munoz. Cody Gakpo, wants to leave, but I think he may stay, because unless you get for him a replacement, we had looked for the Ivorian Diomande, but Diomande, I think, has chosen to go with PSG. The window is still open, but for me, for the last 3-4 years, I've always prioritized that Liverpool do their summer business or transfer business early, so that the players come in, they hit the ground running in terms of preseason, not bringing in a player in August when the season is about to start. So it leaves a lot to be desired, but let's wait and see. Let's see how these next 2 weeks are going to be, because I think some of the players who played at the World Cup should be coming back at some point. And let's see who we're going to link to, because Liverpool have always done their business very, very quietly.
1: Now, Big Will, I'll tell you the truth. If I was a Liverpool fan, to be very honest, brutally honest, I would be...
2: Mm.
1: I would be panicking.
2: Why?
1: Salah is gone.
2: Van
1: Dijk is at the wrong end of 30. Gakpo, I don't rate him anyway. A new manager's come in. You can hear a pin drop when you go to Anfield. It's so quiet. I don't hear any Liverpool
2: It's off season, by the way. What do you mean? Kwani, you know you have to be
1: Spurs.
2: A noise, by the way.
1: You should be worried. I told you, look, you should be looking behind you. Spurs are coming for your position.
2: Forget about Spurs. You guys, come on. Spurs are not. We are not on the same level. Atuko same level as Spurs. Si tuko ligi so. Wako ligi ingine.
1: Yeah, but you guys need to at least get some.
2: Yeah, we will. And I think, you know, the beauty about Mike Gordon, he's been there with these guys for the last couple of years.
1: Mm-hmm.
2: And of course, he'll have had his meetings with Iraola. Maybe Iraola has his list of players he wants.
1: Yeah.
2: Who he wants to leave. The Frenchman, what's his name? Jeremy Jacquet or something?
1: Oh, the young French defender.
2: He's coming.
1: Mm-hmm.
2: Though I would want to believe we still need to sign another experienced centre-back, a midfielder, probably a very good six, and maybe two wide players on left and right, and then maybe, who knows, maybe bring in a defender as a right-back. So that's why I'm saying the next 2 to 3 weeks are going to be very critical, because if there's no movement in terms of transfers,
1: you start shaking.
2: Then I'll be very worried. But as for now, let's wait and see. I don't believe they're doing their due diligence on the transfer targets they want, and hopefully we can get some good business and good players before the season starts on August 22nd.
1: The six I'd suggest, if I was a Liverpool fan, I'd probably call up your board and be like, Manu Kone.
2: Yeah,
1: I think he's very
2: French
1: decent.
2: Guy. Yes, yes,
1: very, very decent. Very underrated guy. I've had Arsenal and the ones who have been linked with him. Liverpool, as we have said, it's just quiet there. I don't know what's happening there. But he'd fit that Liverpool side.
2: Yeah.
1: At in that sixth position, he'd fit them very, very well.
2: Absolutely, yeah. I mean, I'll agree with you. Six is a problematic position for Liverpool, because I think with Schlott, he thought that Ryan Gravenberch would be the long-term solution, but it only worked for one season, and last year it was a mess.
1: Yeah,
2: I mean, him and McAllister were just totally in sixes and sevens. So hopefully it's an area. I don't see so many Liverpool fans talking about it, because I think Liverpool fans were spoiled by Klopp. They want the attacking outlay, attacking players. right now, it's an area for me of concern for Liverpool. That sixth position. Yeah.
1: Now, Liverpool fans, you should all be calm just the way Big Will is. He's not panicking yet. Yeah. No need to panic.
2: I've been in
1: just
2: this game
1: yet.
2: For a very long time. I don't have to panic.
1: He has the experience.
2: In mid-July.
1: He has the experience of going through this tense and nervous transfer window periods. But anyway, if you're a Liverpool fan, you can hit us up on WhatsApp. Our number is 0702-946-100. You can also get us on X, that is at Kiss100Kenya or at Classic105Kenya. I'll read that number once more. For WhatsApp, that is 0702-946-100. Liverpool fans, want to hear from you. Tell us who you think your club should be signing.
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2: Big Willie here, representing the greatest team in England, Liverpool Football Club.
1: Big Will, I want us to discuss a certain individual. He used to play for Manchester United. He now plays for Chelsea Football Club. For how much longer, we don't know. The guy who went and he braided his hair not too long ago. And the social media were up in arms, like, what is this guy doing?
2: What is this guy up to?
1: Mr. Garnacho. He wasn't picked for Argentina to go to the World Cup. That rumors he will be leaving Chelsea Football Club. And the only news I have is Roma are the ones who have been linked with him. Will that be a good signing for Roma?
2: Very, very underwhelming for me at Chelsea. I don't know why he wasn't picked up for the Argentine squad.
1: He's not good enough, Big Will.
2: Who plays on that wing, by the way?
1: Who plays? It's Messi as a 10.
2: Lautaro Martinez.
1: Lautaro is up front. I have no idea. You know, Argentina just throw fighters.
2: Argentina should be building a new team for the future. That team is aging.
1: Oh, yeah. Yeah, it is.
2: Probably, I think he's got a lot of issues with him. But I think Xabi Alonso does not see a future for him at Chelsea. Chelsea have got so many wide areas. There's a guy they signed called Gittens.
1: Where did that boy go?
2: Yeah, Gittens. And I've always told Chelsea fans, you guys have a scattergun policy.
1: Yeah.
2: Signing everyone and anyone. You just see on the market, you just pick because Gittens was there. I mean, I didn't see so much.
1: He was signed from Dortmund, right?
2: Yeah, signed from Dortmund. So, Garnacho, underwhelming. Didn't do himself any favors when he left Manchester United. And I think he needs a new start, maybe somewhere else where he'll feel appreciated.
1: Out of England, I think.
2: Out of England. Yeah. Maybe Spain or Italy, whereby, I mean, the language and culture is the same. And maybe I think he'll flourish because he just hasn't set the world alight in his time, either at United or even at Chelsea.
1: And do the gang listeners, if you're listening to us, you're discussing about your team, the blue half of London, that is Chelsea. I normally say your team is, they're crooks. Chelsea are like a mafia squad. The way they operate and how they manage, they always manage in every transfer window to sell one of the players they don't want to one of the big teams. Yes. Mostly Arsenal and Manchester United.
2: Yes.
1: Manchester United have got Santos for them for 50 million.
2: Yes.
1: Manchester United, thank you very much for giving Chelsea 50 million to go and spend now on another player. But aside from that, Adeyemi as well, they're former Borussia Dortmund player, the German international. He has signed for Barcelona. Now, where I'm confused about this is, probably it's for depth, because there's Anthony Gordon as well, who plays on that left-hand side.
2: Marcus Rashford is still there, right?
1: No. Marcus Rashford is going back to United. I don't know what's going to happen with that.
2: Okay, all right.
1: So it's Adeyemi and Gordon will be competing for that left-hand side position. We know the right side can be touched.
2: Because it's Rafinha's, right?
1: Yamal.
2: Oh, Yamal, yes.
1: Because Rafinha plays as a 10 or the 11 or the left side. Yeah. So what do you make of that signing, Adeyemi? A good signing to add depth into that team?
2: To add depth into that team. But you know, Barcelona have... they play with the high line. It's a system which Hansi Flick has played for the last 2 years, which has won him two La Liga titles, and I think a Super Copa and a trophy. I think a logo. But I think I'll always judge Barcelona by their performances in the Champions League. I mean, they have not won it since 2015. They were in the semis last year. The year before, I think they lost to Inter. So I think their attacking play is very good. But for me, Barca, the problem is a system in the defense. I mean, they've got very young players, Kubasi, Kinakunde there,
1: Gerard Martin,
2: and Gerard Martin. But I think I'll always judge Barca by Champions League football, not La Liga. La Liga, I think they're pretty much done and dusted. They're the team to beat in Spain. So, in terms of depth, good signing for them.
1: You've heard it here from us. It's been rather quiet when it comes to transfer fronts regarding club football. Adeyemi, the only confirmed signing, will be leaving Borussia Dortmund to join FC Barcelona in La Liga. The one and only Garnacho, the guy who's been going viral for all the wrong reasons, he has been linked with a move away from Chelsea. Roma is a team that I've been reading have been linked with him. We still do not know where he'll end up come the beginning of the season. Now, coming up next, it's time to divert away from football. I know we all love the beautiful game of football, but it's time to focus on other matters, other sporty matters like Formula One, the NBA, rugby,
2: tennis, athletics,
1: all of that will be coming up next.
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1: Well, welcome back to The Score and The Kickoff on Kiss FM and Classic 105. I'm the one and only Delvin Owino representing Team Papaya McLaren.
2: Aha, Big Willie here representing Scuderia Ferrari, the team in contention to win the World Championship this year.
1: You know, last season we were here, the fun season last season, we were here laughing at you.
2: Yeah. Tables have turned now.
1: How things stand fast. Yeah, as we are there struggling at mid-table. Yeah. Where the position you guys were at last season? Struggling mid-table. Ferrari look like they're going to be the real challengers for Mercedes. Now, the Silverstone Grand Prix, the top five.
2: The British Grand Prix, yes.
1: Yeah, the British Grand Prix. That was Charles Leclerc, finally. When was the last time this guy won a race?
2: 2024. US Grand Prix in Austin, Texas.
1: Yep, he finished at the podium at first position. George Russell came in at second. I think George Russell's the strategy really worked out in his favor.
2: He wasn't anticipated to finish second.
1: Yep, and then Hamilton coming in at third. Lando Norris coming in at fourth. And Isaac Hadja at fifth. So three British drivers finishing in the top five in their home Grand Prix. Big Will for you. You'd be excited with that?
2: Not really excited, because for me, Lewis didn't get off to a very good start. He had a jump start, so there was a 5-second penalty him. And just generally, he just didn't have the pace, because Leclerc drove a very good race from start to finish. Mm-hmm. But the elephant for me in the room was that Antonelli was going to win that race.
1: He was.
2: Before the car just started now going in reverse, and there were issues about, I don't know if it was the wing or what, but for me, Antonelli looked like they get to win that race. It was going to be a Mercedes win. But unfortunately, things did not work out for him, and he ended up even being out of the points. I think he was even given a penalty. So, I don't know. You could say that Ferrari, I think,
1: got lucky.
2: Were, I think, beneficiaries of Antonelli's, exit, especially to finish out of the top 10. But I'll still take the win for Ferrari.
1: Well, yeah, 1-3.
2: Whatever high it is, I'm 1-3. We've got the pace. There are just some few areas I think we just need to tweak on and work on, especially now for the remaining two races before we go to the summer break.
1: Yeah, we need at least, we can't have Mercedes running away with this.
2: Yes.
1: Constructors,
2: yes.
1: How McLaren did last season.
2: Yes.
1: At least Ferrari, keep them honest.
2: Yeah.
1: Keep them honest. Give him that, give him that pressure.
2: Yes.
1: For Antonelli, yeah, the guy really soldiered on, because his engineer was actually asked him to retire the car, and he was like, "No, I'll just soldier on and just try."
2: Yeah.
1: That just caused him to drop even further. And then the one and only, the villain himself, the villain of Formula One, Max Verstappen, DNF at Silverstone.
2: He's not brought up the safety car.
1: That last safety car.
2: Yeah. I think he was pushing his car. He was really trying to catch up with Lewis, especially now that Antonelli had dropped to be in the podium. But then now, of course, he went into the gravel and the safety car comes out. And I think for me, it was an anticlimax, because, when the safety car comes out and people go to the pits to change their tires, you're expecting the last now lap of the race to be a shootout. Mm-hmm. Because if you're on old tires, you'll be overtaken. You'll have the speed to go and even move up the position. So for me, a bit disappointed that the safety car was the lead car for the last lap, and unfortunately we'll not be seeing it again come the remainder of the season.
1: And what are your thoughts, just finally, on Formula One? What are your thoughts on, there's been a lot of stories going around. Max Verstappen to McLaren might be a done deal already. What are your thoughts on that? Max Verstappen,
2: who does it replace them?
1: A lot of talk is that also Oscar Piastri will go the opposite way to Red Bull. So it's going to be a lineup of Verstappen and Norris.
2: I don't know how competitive their car will be.
1: That's
2: unless
1: the thing.
2: Mm-hmm. Verstappen has seen that maybe McLaren have a good car, they can work on their car, maybe next year they can be very competitive. It all depends with the car, because no need for you to leave an underwhelming Red Bull to go and join an underwhelming McLaren. So it just doesn't make sense. You'd rather just stay where you are. So, I mean, unless he's seen something which we have not, I don't know. And maybe now the team chemistry between him and Lando Norris, I mean, these are two world champions. And if there's a sport which has got ego, it is F1. No one wants to lose a race.
1: Yeah.
2: No one wants to be beaten off the line. So I don't know how that chemistry will work, because at Red Bull, he's been the top

0: dog. He's been the main man. He is the car is primarily geared towards him. Now at Red Bull, I don't know, at McLaren, I don't know how it's going to work if he does move there next season.
1: Yeah, for me as a Papaya fan, I'd like Verstappen to come represent Team Papaya next season, but not in the expense of Oscar Piastri. For me, as always, I'd prefer him to take no receipt. Then we have a lineup of Verstappen and Piastri. I think that would be just a more aggressive lineup heading into next season. Now, with that said, we have much more sports coming up. Next, we have rugby. There's tennis. There's also athletics. Just find out what Emmanuel Wanyonyi. By the way, if you want to know what he did. Stay tuned.
2: How many parts are there in an insect?
3: Three.
2: Jaden.
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3: read the Star.
2: Thank you very much, Big Will. Now, on to rugby, Maneno's Hapa.
3: Yes.
2: What's going on in rugby? Local, any local rugby action
3: internationally, people should be aware of? Let's start international because we've got the Nations Championship, which is taking place across the world. We had some three games today morning. New Zealand beating Italy 45-17 in Wellington. And then we had France coming from behind. I know where Brian is. He must be very excited. His French team are doing exploits not only in football, but also in rugby. The French team, who lost last week to New Zealand, came from behind to beat Australia by 42 points to 26. At halftime, the French were trailing by 21 points to 12. And the second half, they blew away the Aussies to come away with a precious victory. And then just, another match being played early in the day where Ireland have just beaten Japan by 29 points to 20. Now, coming up shortly in the next 25 minutes, we've got Scotland, your team,
2: come on,
3: playing the Springboks at the Loftus Versfeld Stadium in Pretoria. Hopefully, it's a competitive game. England was smashed by South Africa last week by 45 points to 21. Was it in Nelspruit? Yes, in Nelspruit, a high altitude area. And I don't know if Scotland can they cause a shock upset? Can they be competitive? We shall wait and see.
2: Is there a chance?
3: No chance. South Africa on our level, bro. The world champions. Hey, those guys are on our level. They are beating everyone for fun. And remember, some key players are missing. Kolisi are not there, but they've got depth and they are looking, my, unbeatable.
2: And how about your team? How is your team faring on?
3: Well, New Zealand beat Italy today morning.
2: Oh, yeah, I've just seen that result as well. Yeah,
3: 47 points to 17. Yes. Yeah. So two wins out of two. Last week we beat the French. We beat Italy. Now, next week is a big game against Ireland at Fortress Eden Park, where we've not lost a game since 1994. Where were you in 94?
2: I was probably still crawling somewhere. I was on all fours. Probably in Pampas or... Why you in Pampas? Did you exist at that time? But I was crawling somewhere.
3: That's the last time the All Blacks lost a game at that venue.
2: Whoa. Wow.
3: Yeah.
2: That's astonishing. And in the local scene, any...
3: Yeah, there's a singles tournament happening at the Jamhuri Race Course, home of Nondi's Rugby Football Club. It's called the Rough and Tough Sevens Tournament. It's a warm-up tournament for the start of the seven series. We've got Nondis there, we've got Strathmore, we've got Impala, we've got Mwamba, we've got Nakuru, we've got Desta. It's a good tournament just to test yourself in readiness for the start of the seven series, which starts with the Prinsloo Sevens in 2 weeks' time. And we shall keep you updated on those results and scores.
2: Mm-hmm. I'm sure the rugby now, that right now, it's quite packed. I'm seeing the rain. Has stopped at least.
3: For the fans who've gone. You know, that place is near a forest, eh?
2: Oh, yeah, it is near that forest, next to Talanta.
3: Next to Talanta. Nayo Baridi.
2: See, they go for vibes. A lot of people just go there for vibes, I'm sure. But at least I've seen the rain. It's not raining at the moment.
3: Still the cold, man.
2: The cold, Mike.
3: Yeah, Baridi. Yeah, please go home if you're going and stay warm this weekend. This weather is not for the faint-hearted.
2: And just take care of yourself. By any chance you're going out there to have a good time, just take good care of yourself. Now, coming up next, there's been a lot of Wimbledon, a lot of tennis.
3: Yeah.
2: Happening this past couple of weeks. We'll be touching on that. And then I still have to tell you something about our very own Imalu Ranyonyi. Yeah. Big will be breaking all that news for you in a short bit.
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2: Big Willie here representing the greatest team in England, Liverpool Football Club.
1: Now, just before we touch on the great achievement our very own Emmanuel Wanyonyi achieved, let's touch on Wimbledon first and foremost. Yeah. This has been going on for a couple of weeks now. The final is set. It's Sinner who missed the Roland Garros. He actually played, then he had to retire due to injury. No, he actually got knocked out, Sinner.
2: Sinner got knocked out.
1: Was it Koboli who knocked him out? I can't quite recall. Yeah, but Sinner got knocked out of that competition quite early. He's made the final. Over Wimbledon, and he's taking on Alex Zverev.
2: Yes.
1: Who's going to make it back-to-back Grand Slam finals. He did win Roland Garros.
2: Yes.
1: And now he's going to be taking on Sinner in this one. Sinner knocking out the one and only Novak Djokovic. Straight sets.
2: But tight. I mean, actually went to tie breaks. Sinner just rediscovering his form after not a very good Wimbledon, not a very good French Open tournament at Roland Garros. And this should be a good final. Hopefully it's not a three-setter. Hopefully it goes to four. Maybe even five. And because Zverev has got the confidence, especially after winning the French Open. But you know, these are different surfaces. This is grass, where the ball moves slightly faster than clay. And should be a good final. Hopefully, it leads up to its star billing. And we see some good tennis by these two gentlemen. Very great to see footballers also attending. The tournament. I saw Virgil van Dijk there. I saw Hugo Ekitike with a stick because he's, of course, he got a very bad
1: injury.
2: Last weekend we saw Usain Bolt in a suit, and of course said the president of the IAAF for World Athletics, Sebastian Coe. So it's a melting point of the world's biggest sporting stars who come to Wimbledon, and hopefully they'll not be disappointed by the men's final between Sinner and Zverev.
1: Yeah, we also do remember at the Roland Garros, the PSG players, a majority of them went, they were parading the UEFA Champions League trophy there. But a special mention to the Brit, Frey.
2: Arthur Ferry, who was ranked 461.
1: And he did absolutely incredible.
2: I think he got all the way to the quarters.
1: He actually knocked out Koboli in the quarters. Koboli is a world
2: rank 9. Oh, he
1: actually
2: lost in the semis to Zverev. Ah, fantastic. So his ranking will shoot up. He'll be, if I'm not wrong, he might be in the 300s or 200s. And if he continues like that, who knows, come the end of the year, he'll be in the top 100.
1: I have to mention the one and only, because Brad is not here. His favorite, Ogier, the Canadian Ogier Aliassime, was knocked out in the quarterfinals. This was back on Tuesday by the one and only Novak Djokovic, who then got knocked out by Yannick Sinner. Now, Big Will, before we round out of tennis and mention the great Emmanuel Wanyonyi, Sinner or Zverev for this final?
2: I think I'm going with Sinner. I think Sinner has got a chip on his shoulder after not doing well at the French Open. So I think he beats Zverev. I think Sinner has got a Wimbledon to his belt, if I'm not wrong. But I think he should be able to get the job done because he's played in more Grand Slam finals than Zverev.
1: Okay, and then as we actually on air right now, the women's final, it's an all Czech affair, all Czech Republic affair, where the world rank 9 Noskova is taking on Muchova, the world rank 10 in the women's Wimbledon final.
2: Yeah, because I think Muchova beat Coco Gauff in the semi. Disappointed because Coco is my favorite women's tennis player, but she lost actually in a game she should have won. She actually had match point at one point, but ended up losing that third set in a tiebreak, 12-10.
1: Okay, with that said, now Big Will, our very own umwami mwenyewe, the Luya man, Emmanuel Wanyonyi, broke a record at the Monaco Diamond League. Would you mind telling the listeners what record was that he broke?
2: It's a 1,000 meters race.
1: And it's a race that he doesn't actually participate in. He's more known for the 800 meters, right?
2: Yes.
1: And he did it at two minutes 11 seconds.
2: Yeah, but I think we'll talk about that in the next link.
1: Okay, then fair enough. You've heard it there from Big Will. We'll be touching more on athletics shortly.
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1: This is The Score and The Kickoff on Kiss FM and Classic 105. It's none other than Delvin Owino representing the English Premier League champions, Team Arsenal.
2: Big Willie here representing the greatest team in English football, Liverpool Football Club.
1: The greatest team in English
2: football. More trophies than Arsenal.
1: I can't argue with you when it comes to that. Let me just keep my mouth shut. But away from football, let's touch on athletics.
2: Yes.
1: We already mentioned Wanyonyi breaking a record, but other notable performances at the Diamond League in Monaco. We had Agnes Nyetich actually winning the 300-meter women. She took gold in that. Faith Kipyegon, you were telling me off here, she finished fourth in that. Yes. She's carrying a niggling injury.
2: I think she is. She's not really rediscovered her form yet, but she's slowly coming into it. I'm not worried about Faith. That is Kenya's greatest export of athletics in the last 15 years.
1: No need to panic. When it gets to the big competitions, she'll be ready.
2: Yes.
1: She'll be ready. And then we already mentioned our very own Emmanuel Anyonyo Mwami breaking the record in the 1,000 meter. He finished in 2 minutes and 11 seconds.
2: Yes.
1: Mind you, this is a race that he doesn't usually participate in.
2: Actually, it's a race which is hardly ever run, by the way.
1: It's hardly ever run. Yeah, he's mainly in the 800 meters, Wanyonyi.
2: Yes.
1: And then,
2: he's the current world and Olympic champion.
1: Yes, and then 300 meters, men. This was the steeplechase.
2: Yes, 3,000 meters. Yes,
1: 3,000 meters. Sorry, Simon Koech, he took gold in that. And then we had Edmund Serem taking bronze and Leonard Bett in fifth place. So a good, huge congratulations to our athletes who took part in those competitions, even for the ones who didn't achieve first, second, or third, but put in a good showing. Congratulations to you all. Now, this Emmanuel Wanyonyi, this guy, I mentioned a while back that he's my favorite Kenyan athlete.
2: Yes.
1: It's like the sky is the limit for him.
2: Definitely. I mean, he's as you said, he's the Olympic and world champion. He's doing great things, and he's on good form right now. And I think he can go far. By the way, with the way he's going, and let's see how he's going to go.
1: Again, we want to mention Ferdinand Omanyala was. I don't think he was invited for the Monaco Diamond League, but he participated in Paris, as you mentioned.
2: Yes.
1: If I'm not mistaken with that. But there's a lot to look forward to athletics.
2: Just a reminder. I'm just looking at the Diamond League schedule. We've got an event on the 18th of, which is next Friday. Is it Friday or
1: 18th should be. I need to pull up my calendar. By
2: It should be next week in London. We've got a Diamond League meeting. Then we take a break up to the 21st of August when we go to Lausanne, because we've got the Commonwealth Games coming in Glasgow. So a good number of athletes will be in Glasgow. Then after that, we go to Silesia in Poland. Then we 4 days later, on the 27th of August, we go to Zurich, Switzerland, a place I've been to, and I've watched a Diamond League race meeting there. And then, of course, now the final Diamond League race, actually it's the Diamond League final, will be in Brussels on the 4th and 5th of September.
1: Okay.
2: So more athletics to look forward to in the next 1.5 to 2 months.
1: Yeah, you heard it there from Big Will regarding the athletics calendar. So if you're an athletics fan, you should be keeping an eye on that calendar. Now, we're about to wind up, but we'll have to tell you, of course, what to look forward to in this coming week. So do stay tuned.
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0: shopping at that Gikomba market they are shopping in. Let them
1: you want to say that?
0: Let them get those
2: Brian will slaughter you.
0: Oh, Brian, if you're listening, by the way. By the way, he texted me when the Andre Santos deal was the rumors were flying around. He was like, you say the truth. Look at the guys you're being linked with. So Brian, don't slaughter me. I'm just repeating what you said. And you repeated what I said.
2: Yes.
0: But anyway, with that said, Big Will.
2: Enjoy your weekend. Stay warm. Keep warm this weather. Hey, it's showing us the real July. But anyways, nice to hear from you guys. And thank you for lending us your ears. Next time when we're on this show, it'll be the World Cup final. So it'll be not be speculation at a guesswork prediction. It'll be the World Cup final, which is going to be next Sunday at the MetLife Stadium in New Jersey, New York.
0: And with that said, this has been the score and the kickoff on KISS 100 and Classic 105. I've been Delvin Owino representing Team Arsenal, Team Spain, Team Papaya McLaren.
2: Big Willie here, being very neutral, looking forward to that World Cup final next Sunday in New Jersey.
0: Till we meet next time, cheers.

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1: Ladies and gentlemen, I'm gonna tell you about one of the many men. Name is irrelevant, height is irrelevant. He was a 1 out of 10. I wish that I knew it then. I'm still recovering. Truly invulnerable, I love a sentiment. Quickly I opened up,